0: On Wednesday, he would use a summit of Ukraine's allies next week to unveil new defense initiatives and joint military exercises, presenting the gathering as further evidence that Europe was assuming greater responsibility for its own security. More than 7 years after declaring NATO was suffering from brain death, Macron says at the alliance's annual summit in Ankara that Europe has shown it was investing more in defense, defending its sovereignty, and developing strategic autonomy within NATO. The July 13 meeting, expecting to bring together around 35 leaders of the Coalition of the Willing, will focus on tackling Russia's shadow fleet, new military capabilities for Ukraine, greater mobilization for defense industries, and deeper operational cooperation among Kiev backers. A longtime champion of Europe's strategic autonomy, Macron argued that Russia's war in Ukraine and uncertainty over long-term U.S. military commitments had accelerated Europe's effort to build up its own defense capabilities while remaining anchored within NATO. A State Department official says on Wednesday, China only gave the United States a few hours' notice ahead of a ballistic missile test launch on July 6 and provided insufficient detail. China's military test-fired the missile from a nuclear-powered submarine into the Pacific on Monday, drawing criticism from the U.S., Japan, Australia, New Zealand, and Taiwan. The State Department official's comments on Wednesday amplified Washington's increasing concern about the launch. A UN probe says on Wednesday, Sudan's RSF forces carried out mass killings, abductions of women and girls, mass gang rapes, and forced starvation in a city they besieged and captured last year as part of an international policy amounting to genocide. The Rapid Support Forces, which are battling the Sudanese army in a civil war, committed the crimes in Al-Fashir in North Darfur, which they captured last year after a long siege, according to the UN fact-finding mission for Sudan. Survivors described to the mission being raped in rooms where bodies of recently killed civilians, including their own family members, were still lying on the ground. The report found that the RSF and allies committed the war crime of starvation by imposing a prolonged siege on the city, impeding relief supplies, and shelling food production systems. The RSF has denied such abuses in over 3 years of civil war, saying the accounts have been manufactured by its enemies and making counter-accusations against them.
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0: Mainly cloudy with a few showers. More showers in some areas with squally thunderstorms at first. Hot with sunny periods in the afternoon. The maximum temperature will be around 32 degrees in the urban areas and a couple of degrees higher in the new territories. Moderate south to southeasterly winds. Relative humidity stands at 88%. For the outlook, extremely hot in some areas on Friday and Saturday. Mainly fine but hazy. Sunny periods and one or two showers on Sunday. The weather will become unsettled in the following couple of days. The thunderstorm warning is in force. And that's the weather from Metro Plus. Your Connect.

An employee can have a creative mind even if he is advanced in years. A colleague can manage the team well even if she is young. What matters most to customers is service standard. As an employer, why would you care about the age of your employees? A good employee is one who performs well. Age doesn't matter when it comes to recruitment, promotion, or training opportunities. 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

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Come on, ride away from me and Baku. I'm invincible, indestructible.

drive to the top. I've been out of shape, taking out the box. I'm an astronaut. I blasted off the planet, rock that caused catastrophe, and it matters more because I had it. Now I had, I thought about wreaking havoc on an opposition. Kind of shocking, they want a static with precision. I'm automatic quarterback. I ain't talking second packet. Pack it up on.

0: Metro Plus weather.
1: Mainly cloudy with a few showers. More showers in some areas with squally thunderstorms at first. Hot with sunny periods in the afternoon. The maximum temperature will be around 32 degrees in the urban areas and a couple of degrees higher in the new territories. Moderate south to southeasterly winds. Relative humidity stands at 88%. For the outlook, extremely hot in some areas on Friday and Saturday. Mainly fine but hazy. Sunny periods and one or two showers on Sunday. The weather will become unsettled in the following couple of days. The thunderstorm warning is in force. And that's the weather for Metro Plus. Your Connect.
2: We've been talking these last 2 days about a study of very strong-willed and very compliant kids from 35,000 families. What this investigation told

0: list by way of summary is that the compliant child tends to be more at peace with himself or herself, as well as with parents, teachers, and peers, whereas the strong-willed child seems compelled from within to fuss, fight, test, question, resist, and challenge. Why is he or she like that? It's difficult to know except to say that the basic temperament appears to be inherited. Now, there are a couple of other things that moms and dads might find helpful. First, raising an especially strong-willed child, or a house full of them, can be a very lonely job for parents. You can begin to feel like yours is the only family that has gone through these struggles. Don't believe it. In another study of 3,000 families, we found that 85% of them had at least one strong-willed child. This is parenthood. This is human nature. Second, I hope you'll resist the inclination to feel cheated or depressed by the responsibility of raising a tough-minded kid. You're not an exception or the butt of some cruel cosmic joke. Yes, it is more difficult to raise an independent little fellow or gal, but you can do it. All it takes is a consistent application of love and discipline for about 18 years.
1: 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Miss the news? 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
1: The U.S. military says on Wednesday it was launching fresh strikes on Iran aimed at keeping the critical Strait of Hormuz open to traffic, hours after U.S. President Donald Trump declared that an interim agreement to end the war

0: with Iran was over. Pakistan's military says three militant attacks in southwestern Balochistan province have killed 42 civilians and security personnel in 4 days. Tech giant Meta announced on Wednesday it will build a massive data center in central Alberta, the company's first in Canada, as it rapidly builds out computing capacity to support the global AI boom. A Nepali court has convicted two former government ministers for taking money from citizens with the false promise of international resettlement as refugees. Authorities say the death toll from a landslide in China's northwestern Gansu province rose to 21, a day after it buried 33 people.
1: Metro Plus. 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
1: Mainly cloudy with a few showers. More showers in some areas with squally thunderstorms at first. Hot with sunny periods in the afternoon. The maximum temperature will be around 32 degrees in the urban areas and a couple of degrees higher in the new territories. Moderate south to southeasterly winds. Relative humidity stands at 88%. For the outlook, extremely hot in some areas on Friday and Saturday. Mainly fine but hazy. Sunny periods and one or two showers on Sunday. The weather will become unsettled in the following couple of days. The thunderstorm warning is in force. And that's the weather from Metro Plus. 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
1: A UN probe says on Wednesday, Sudan's RSF forces carried out mass killings, abductions of women and girls, mass gang rapes, and forced starvation in a city they besieged and captured last year as part of an international policy amounting to genocide. The Rapid Support Forces, which are battling the Sudanese army in a civil war, committed the crimes in El-Fasher in North Darfur, which they captured last year after a long siege, according to the UN fact-finding mission for Sudan. Survivors described to the mission being raped in rooms where bodies of recently killed civilians, including their own family members, were still lying on the ground. The report found that the RSF and allies committed the war crime of starvation by imposing a prolonged siege on the city, impeding relief supplies, and shelling food production systems. The RSF has denied such abuses in over 3 years of civil war, saying the accounts have been manufactured by its enemies and making counter-accusations against them. Indian Prime Minister Narendra Modi will meet his Australian counterpart Anthony Albanese in Melbourne on Thursday, with the two leaders expected to discuss critical minerals, trade, defense, and security cooperation. Modi, who previously visited Australia in 2023, touched down on Wednesday night to a red carpet welcome in Melbourne, where he will also meet some of the country's top business executives. A report in the Australian Financial Review says an agreement on uranium exports to India could be finalized, though both nations agreed a nuclear cooperation pact in 2014. The export of uranium has been limited over concerns about ensuring nuclear fuel is solely used for peaceful purposes, such as energy generation. When asked about a possible uranium exports deal, Albanese told reporters on Wednesday that he would have more to say about that with Prime Minister Modi. Two more Guatemalan nationals pleaded guilty in Texas on Wednesday to human smuggling charges stemming from the December 2021 crash of a tractor-trailer truck in Mexico that killed 55 of the 160-plus migrants crammed inside the vehicle. One of the men, arrested in Texas in December 2024, and another, one of five co-defendants extradited to the United States the following year, faced charges in the case. Each faces a maximum penalty of life in prison. According to a statement released by the U.S. Justice Department, sentencing was set for October 6. As part of their guilty pleas, both admitted in federal court in Texas that they had conspired to smuggle adults and unaccompanied children from Guatemala through Texas into the United States. President Donald Trump on Wednesday informed his Syrian counterpart Ahmed al-Sharaa that he had decided to remove the country from the U.S. list of designated state sponsors of terrorism. Trump wrote in a letter to Sharaa, seen by Reuters, "I promise to remove all barriers stopping you from rebuilding your country, and very soon you will finally be able to do so." He added in a letter that a senior U.S. administration official says was handed to Sharaa after the meeting in Ankara on Wednesday, "We have U.S. companies ready to invest in Syria and help make your country greater and more prosperous than ever before." Trump says he had notified Congress, which will now conduct a 45-day review before the decision can take effect. Russia denounced NATO's decisions at a summit in Turkey on Wednesday, saying they could have catastrophic consequences, after the alliance announced military aid to Ukraine and reaffirmed members' commitment to collective defense. Russian Foreign Ministry spokesperson Maria Zakharova says NATO's priorities remained unchanged: the militarization of the European continent, the focus on building up defense capabilities, preparation for an armed conflict with Russia, and, of course, aid to Ukraine. Zakharova says in a statement on her ministry's website, "It is a pity, because if NATO strategists had stopped and thought for a moment, they might not have made such irresponsible decisions that could lead to a catastrophe, not just for the alliance, but for the whole world." NATO members at the summit pledged $80 billion in military assistance to Ukraine for 2026.
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1: Mainly cloudy with a few showers. More showers in some areas with squally thunderstorms at first. Hot with sunny periods in the afternoon. The maximum temperature will be around 32 degrees in the urban areas and a couple of degrees higher in the new territories. Moderate south to southeasterly winds. Relative humidity stands at 88%. For the outlook, extremely hot in some areas on Friday and Saturday. Mainly fine, but hazy. sunny periods and one or two showers on Sunday. The weather will become unsettled in the following couple of days. The thunderstorm warning is in force. And that's the weather from Metro Plus. Your Connect.

0: Law Article 23 legislation, seizing the opportunities presented by the nation. The chief executive has led delegations to ASEAN, the Middle East, and Central Asia to open up markets. We attract enterprises and investments, reinforced Hong Kong's position as an international hub for high-caliber talents, and promoted Study in Hong Kong brand. This year, the first payload expert from Hong Kong joined the Shenzhou 23 spaceflight mission. Hong Kong remains highly ranked internationally. Opened last year, the Hatau Cooperation Zone has boosted INT development. We are expediting Northern Metropolis development and are formulating the first five-year plan to build a better future together.
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0: Firing practice will be carried out at Sanwai and Tailing Range in Fanling today from 8 a.m. to 9 p.m. During daytime practice, red flags will be hung at proper places around the firing range. During night practice, red lights will be hung along the boundary of the range. For safety reasons, members of the public are warned to refrain from entering the firing areas within the period of firing.
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2: Mainly cloudy with a few showers. More showers in some areas with squally thunderstorms at first. Hot with sunny periods in the afternoon. The maximum temperature will be around 32 degrees in the urban areas and a couple of degrees higher in the new territories. Moderate south to southeasterly winds. Relative humidity stands at 88%. For the outlook, extremely hot in some areas on Friday and Saturday. Mainly fine but hazy. Sunny periods and one or two showers on Sunday. The weather will become unsettled in the following couple of days. The thunderstorm warning is in force. And that's the weather from Metro Plus. 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
1: The U.S. military says on Wednesday it was launching fresh strikes on Iran aimed at keeping the critical Strait of Hormuz open to traffic, hours after U.S. President Donald Trump declared that an interim agreement to end the war with Iran was over. Pakistan's military says three militant attacks in southwestern Balochistan province have killed 42 civilians and security personnel in 4 days. Tech giant Meta announced on Wednesday it will build a massive data center in central Alberta, the company's first in Canada, as it rapidly builds out computing capacity to support the global AI boom. A Nepali court has convicted two former government ministers for taking money from citizens with the false promise of international resettlement as refugees. Authorities say the death toll from a landslide in China's northwestern Gansu province rose to 21, a day after it buried 33 people.
0: On the air.
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1: Mainly cloudy with a few showers. More showers in some areas with squally thunderstorms at first. Hot with sunny periods in the afternoon. The maximum temperature will be around 32 degrees in the urban areas and a couple of degrees higher in the new territories. Moderate south to southeasterly winds. Relative humidity stands at 88%. For the outlook, extremely hot in some areas on Friday and Saturday. Mainly fine but hazy. Sunny periods and one or two showers on Sunday. The weather will become unsettled in the following couple of days. The thunderstorm warning is in force. And that's the weather from Metro Plus. 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
1: A UN probe says on Wednesday, Sudan's RSF forces carried out mass killings, abductions of women and girls, mass gang rapes, and forced starvation in a city they besieged and captured last year as part of an international policy amounting to genocide. The Rapid Support Forces, which are battling the Sudanese army in a civil war, committed the crimes in Al-Fashir in North Darfur, which they captured last year after a long siege, according to the UN fact-finding mission for Sudan. Survivors described to the mission being raped in rooms where bodies of recently killed civilians, including their own family members, were still lying on the ground. The report found that the RSF and allies committed the war crime of starvation by imposing a prolonged siege on the city, impeding relief supplies, and shelling food production systems. The RSF has denied such abuses in over 3 years of civil war, saying the accounts have been manufactured by its enemies and making counter-accusations against them. Indian Prime Minister Narendra Modi will meet his Australian counterpart Anthony Albanese in Melbourne on Thursday, with the two leaders expected to discuss critical minerals, trade, defense, and security cooperation. Modi, who previously visited Australia in 2023, touched down on Wednesday night to a red carpet welcome in Melbourne, where he will also meet some of the country's top business executives. A report in the Australian Financial Review says an agreement on uranium exports to India could be finalized, though both nations agreed a nuclear cooperation pact in 2014. The export of uranium has been limited over concerns about ensuring nuclear fuel is solely used for peaceful purposes, such as energy generation. When asked about a possible uranium exports deal, Albanese told reporters on Wednesday that he would have more to say about that with Prime Minister Modi. Two more Guatemalan nationals pleaded guilty in Texas on Wednesday to human smuggling charges stemming from the December 2021 crash of a tractor-trailer truck in Mexico that killed 55 of the 160-plus migrants crammed inside the vehicle. One of the men, arrested in Texas in December 2024, and another, one of five co-defendants extradited to the United States the following year, faced charges in the case. Each faces a maximum penalty of life in prison. According to a statement released by the U.S. Justice Department, sentencing was set for October 6. As part of their guilty pleas, both admitted in federal court in Texas that they had conspired to smuggle adults and unaccompanied children from Guatemala through Texas into the United States. President Donald Trump on Wednesday informed his Syrian counterpart Ahmed al-Sharaa that he had decided to remove the country from the U.S. list of designated state sponsors of terrorism.

0: Trump wrote in a letter to Shara, seen by Reuters, "I promise to remove all barriers stopping you from rebuilding your country, and very soon you will finally be able to do so." He added in a letter that a senior U.S. administration official says was handed to Shara after the meeting in Ankara on Wednesday. "We have U.S. companies ready to invest in Syria and help make your country greater and more prosperous than ever before." Trump says he had notified Congress, which will now conduct a 45-day review before the decision can take effect. Russia denounced NATO's decisions at a summit in Turkey on Wednesday, saying they could have catastrophic consequences, after the alliance announced military aid to Ukraine and reaffirmed members' commitment to collective defense. Russian Foreign Ministry spokesperson Maria Zakharova says NATO's priorities remained unchanged: the militarization of the European continent, the focus on building up defense capabilities, preparation for an armed conflict with Russia, and, of course, aid to Ukraine. Zakharova says in a statement on her ministry's website, "It is a pity, because if NATO strategists had stopped and thought for a moment, they might not have made such irresponsible decisions that could lead to a catastrophe, not just for the alliance, but for the whole world." NATO members at the summit pledged $80 billion in military assistance to Ukraine for 2026.
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0: Mainly cloudy with a few showers. More showers in some areas with squally thunderstorms at first. Hot with sunny periods in the afternoon. The maximum temperature will be around 32 degrees in the urban areas and a couple of degrees higher in the new territories. Moderate south to southeasterly winds. Relative humidity stands at 88%. For the outlook, extremely hot in some areas on Friday and Saturday. Mainly fine but hazy. Sunny periods and one or two showers on Sunday. The weather will become unsettled in the following couple of days. The thunderstorm warning is in force. And that's the weather for Metro Plus. Your Connect.

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1: Mainly cloudy with a few showers. More showers in some areas with squally thunderstorms at first. Hot with sunny periods in the afternoon. The maximum temperature will be around 32 degrees in the urban areas and a couple of degrees higher in the new territories. Moderate south to southeasterly winds. Relative humidity stands at 88%. For the outlook, extremely hot in some areas on Friday and Saturday. Mainly fine but hazy. Sunny periods and one or two showers on Sunday. The weather will become unsettled in the following couple of days. The thunderstorm warning is in force. And that's the weather from Metro Plus. 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
2: When my daughter Danae was a teenager, she came home one day and she said, "Hey Dad, there's a great new game out. I think you're going to enjoy it. It's called Monopoly." I just smiled. We gathered the family together and we set up the board. Well, it didn't take the kids long to figure out that old Dad had played this game before. I soon owned everything, all the best properties, Boardwalk, Park Place. I even had Baltic and Mediterranean. My kids were squirming, and I loved every minute of it. About midnight, I foreclosed on the last property and did a little victory dance, but my family wasn't impressed. They went to bed, and they made me put the game away. As I began putting all of my money back in the box, a very empty feeling came over me. Everything that I had accumulated was gone. The excitement over riches was just an illusion. And then it occurred to me, hey, this isn't just the game of Monopoly. This is life. You sweat and strain to get ahead, but then one day, after a little chest pain or a wrong move on the freeway, the game ends. It all goes back in the box. You leave this world just as naked as the day you came into it. I saw a bumper sticker the other day that said, "He who dies with the most toys wins." That's wrong. It should say, "He who dies with the most toys dies anyway."
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1: The U.S. military says on Wednesday it was launching fresh strikes on Iran aimed at keeping the critical Strait of Hormuz open to traffic, hours after U.S. President Donald Trump declared that an interim agreement to end the war with Iran was over. Pakistan's military says three militant attacks in southwestern Balochistan province have killed 42 civilians and security personnel in 4 days. Tech giant Meta announced on Wednesday it will build a massive data center in central Alberta, the company's first in Canada, as it rapidly builds out computing capacity to support the global AI boom. A Nepali court has convicted two former government ministers for taking money from citizens with the false promise of international resettlement as refugees. Authorities say the death toll from a landslide in China's northwestern Gansu province rose to 21, a day after it buried 33 people.
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1: Mainly cloudy with a few showers. More showers in some areas with squally thunderstorms at first. Hot with sunny periods in the afternoon. The maximum temperature will be around 32 degrees in the urban areas and a couple of degrees higher in the new territories. Moderate south to southeasterly winds. Relative humidity stands at 88%. For the outlook, extremely hot in some areas on Friday and Saturday. Mainly fine but hazy. Sunny periods and one or two showers on Sunday. The weather will become unsettled in the following couple of days. The thunderstorm warning is in force. And that's the weather for Metro Plus. 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
1: Russia denounced NATO's decisions at a summit in Turkey on Wednesday, saying they could have catastrophic consequences, after the alliance announced military aid to Ukraine and reaffirmed members' commitment to collective defense. Russian Foreign Ministry spokesperson Maria Zakharova says NATO's priorities remained unchanged: the militarization of the European continent, the focus on building up defense capabilities, preparation for an armed conflict with Russia, and, of course, aid to Ukraine. Zakharova says in a statement on her ministry's website, "It is a pity, because if NATO strategists had stopped and thought for a moment, they might not have made such irresponsible decisions that could lead to a catastrophe, not just for the alliance, but for the whole world." NATO members at the summit pledged $80 billion in military assistance to Ukraine for 2026. Egyptian Foreign Minister Badr Abdelati and Yemeni Prime Minister and Minister of Foreign Affairs Shaya Mohsen al-Zidani discussed on Wednesday efforts to release the Egyptian sailors aboard a vessel hijacked off the Somali coast. During a phone call, Abdelati and al-Zidani pledged to exert all efforts to speed up the release of the kidnapped sailors and ensure their safety, according to a statement by the Egyptian Foreign Ministry. The two sides also addressed strengthening bilateral ties and following up on the outcomes of the ninth round of the Egyptian-Yemeni Strategic Dialogue, which they co-chaired in Cairo in May. The transport vessel, MT Eureka, was seized by armed Somali groups in early May while sailing off the Yemeni coast, and was later taken to Somali territorial waters near Puntland, with 12 sailors being held on board, including 8 Egyptians and 4 Indians. Omani Foreign Minister Saeed Badr bin Hamad al-Busaidi met on Wednesday with his Saudi counterpart Prince Faisal bin Farhan al-Saud to discuss maritime security in the Strait of Hormuz. The two ministers exchanged views on regional developments related to navigation through the Strait of Hormuz and underscored the strategic importance of the waterway to global trade and energy, according to a statement issued by Oman's foreign ministry. The statement read, "They urge diplomatic solutions to ease regional tensions and safeguard the safety and freedom of maritime navigation." The ministers also reviewed bilateral ties and reaffirmed the importance of sustained coordination. A State Department official says on Wednesday, China only gave the United States a few hours' notice ahead of a ballistic missile test launch on July 6 and provided insufficient detail. China's military test-fired the missile from a nuclear-powered submarine into the Pacific on Monday, drawing criticism from the U.S., Japan, Australia, New Zealand, and Taiwan. The State Department official's comments on Wednesday amplified Washington's increasing concern about the launch. Local officials say on Thursday, a wildfire in central France has endangered residents of the town of Morthomers and threatens to reach a nearby industrial site where KNDS produces munitions. KNDS confirmed the munitions production site was threatened by the wildfire and says the facility's 500 workers had been evacuated. In Morthomers, about 100 of the town's 845 residents have been evacuated from the most endangered areas and are sheltering at the town hall.

0: an internal firefighting team had been mobilized and deployed, and night shift workers have been placed on standby. The prefect of Cher, an administrative department in central France, says in a post on X that the facility was closed to traffic and urged residents of the community near the site to shelter in place. Wildfires have raged across southern Europe since last week, and in France have forced thousands to leave their homes.
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0: Mainly cloudy with a few showers. More showers in some areas with squally thunderstorms at first. Hot with sunny periods in the afternoon. The maximum temperature will be around 32 degrees in the urban areas and a couple of degrees higher in the new territories. Moderate south to southeasterly winds. Relative humidity stands at 88%. For the outlook, extremely hot in some areas on Friday and Saturday. Mainly fine but hazy. Sunny periods and one or two showers on Sunday. The weather will become unsettled in the following couple of days. The thunderstorm warning is in force. And that's the weather from Metro Plus. Your Connect.

0: My friends often ask why I'm so devoted to exercising for at least a half an hour every day. Well, if you give it a try, you'll understand. 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

0: Firing practice will be carried out at the Qingshan firing range today from 8 a.m. to 9 p.m. During daytime practice, red flags will be hung at proper places around the firing range. During night practice, red lights will be hung around the boundary of the range. For safety reasons, members of the public are warned to refrain from entering the firing areas within the period of firing.
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1: Russia denounced NATO's decisions at a summit in Turkey on Wednesday, saying they could have catastrophic consequences, after the alliance announced military aid to Ukraine and reaffirmed members' commitment to collective defense. Russian Foreign Ministry spokesperson Maria Zakharova says NATO's priorities remained unchanged: the militarization of the European continent, the focus on building up defense capabilities, preparation for an armed conflict with Russia, and, of course, aid to Ukraine. Zakharova says in a statement on her ministry's website, "It is a pity, because if NATO strategists had stopped and thought for a moment, they might not have made such irresponsible decisions that could lead to a catastrophe, not just for the alliance, but for the whole world." NATO members at the summit pledged $80 billion in military assistance to Ukraine for 2026. Egyptian Foreign Minister Badr Abdelhadi and Yemeni Prime Minister and Minister of Foreign Affairs Shaya Mohsen al-Zidani discussed on Wednesday efforts to release the Egyptian sailors aboard a vessel hijacked off the Somali coast. During a phone call, Abdelhadi and al-Zidani pledged to exert all efforts to speed up the release of the kidnapped sailors and ensure their safety, according to a statement by the Egyptian Foreign Ministry. The two sides also addressed strengthening bilateral ties and following up on the outcomes of the ninth round of the Egyptian-Yemeni strategic dialogue, which they co-chaired in Cairo in May. The transport vessel, MT Eureka, was seized by armed Somali groups in early May while sailing off the Yemeni coast and was later taken to Somali territorial waters near Puntland, with 12 sailors being held on board, including 8 Egyptians and 4 Indians. Omani Foreign Minister Saeed Badr bin Hamad al-Busaidi met on Wednesday with his Saudi counterpart Prince Faisal bin Farhan al-Saud to discuss maritime security in the Strait of Hormuz. The two ministers exchanged views on regional developments related to navigation through the Strait of Hormuz and underscored the strategic importance of the waterway to global trade and energy, according to a statement issued by Oman's foreign ministry. The statement read, "They urge diplomatic solutions to ease regional tensions and safeguard the safety and freedom of maritime navigation." The ministers also reviewed bilateral ties and reaffirmed the importance of sustained coordination. A State Department official says on Wednesday, China only gave the United States a few hours' notice ahead of a ballistic missile test launch on July 6 and provided insufficient detail. China's military test-fired the missile from a nuclear-powered submarine into the Pacific on Monday, drawing criticism from the U.S., Japan, Australia, New Zealand, and Taiwan. The State Department official's comments on Wednesday amplified Washington's increasing concern about the launch. Local officials say on Thursday a wildfire in central France has endangered residents of the town of Morthomers and threatens to reach a nearby industrial site where KNDS produces munitions. KNDS confirmed the munitions production site was threatened by the wildfire and says the facility's 500 workers had been evacuated. In Morthomers, about 100 of the town's 845 residents have been evacuated from the most endangered areas and are sheltering at the town hall. An internal firefighting team had been mobilized and deployed, and night shift workers have been placed on standby. The prefect of Cher, an administrative department in central France, says in a post on X that the facility was closed to traffic and urged residents of the community near the site to shelter in place. Wildfires have raged across southern Europe since last week, and in France have forced thousands to leave their homes. President Donald Trump on Wednesday informed his Syrian counterpart Ahmed al-Shara that he had decided to remove the country from the U.S.

list of designated state sponsors of terrorism. Trump wrote in a letter to Shara, seen by Reuters, "I promise to remove all barriers stopping you from rebuilding your country, and very soon you will finally be able to do so." He added in a letter that a senior U.S. administration official says was handed to Shara after the meeting in Ankara on Wednesday. "We have U.S. companies ready to invest in Syria and help make your country greater and more prosperous than ever before." Trump says he had notified Congress, which will now conduct a 45-day review before the decision can take effect. Two more Guatemalan nationals pleaded guilty in Texas on Wednesday to human smuggling charges stemming from the December 2021 crash of a tractor-trailer truck in Mexico that killed 55 of the 160-plus migrants crammed inside the vehicle. One of the men, arrested in Texas in December 2024, and another, one of five co-defendants extradited to the United States the following year, faced charges in the case. Each faces a maximum penalty of life in prison. According to a statement released by the U.S. Justice Department, sentencing was set for October 6. As part of their guilty pleas, both admitted in federal court in Texas that they had conspired to smuggle adults and unaccompanied children from Guatemala through Texas into the United States. Indian Prime Minister Narendra Modi will meet his Australian counterpart Anthony Albanese in Melbourne on Thursday, with the two leaders expected to discuss critical minerals, trade, defense, and security cooperation. Modi, who previously visited Australia in 2023, touched down on Wednesday night to a red carpet welcome in Melbourne, where he will also meet some of the country's top business executives. A report in the Australian Financial Review says an agreement on uranium exports to India could be finalized, though both nations agreed a nuclear cooperation pact in 2014. The export of uranium has been limited over concerns about ensuring nuclear fuel is solely used for peaceful purposes, such as energy generation. When asked about a possible uranium exports deal, Albanese told reporters on Wednesday that he would have more to say about that with Prime Minister Modi. A UN probe says on Wednesday, Sudan's RSF forces carried out mass killings, abductions of women and girls, mass gang rapes, and forced starvation in a city they besieged and captured last year as part of an international policy amounting to genocide. The Rapid Support Forces, which are battling the Sudanese army in a civil war, committed the crimes in Al-Fashir in North Darfur, which they captured last year after a long siege, according to the UN fact-finding mission for Sudan. Survivors described to the mission being raped in rooms where bodies of recently killed civilians, including their own family members, were still lying on the ground. The report found that the RSF and allies committed the war crime of starvation by imposing a prolonged siege on the city, impeding relief supplies, and shelling food production systems. The RSF has denied such abuses in over 3 years of civil war, saying the accounts have been manufactured by its enemies and making counter-accusations against them. France's President Emmanuel Macron says on Wednesday he would use a summit of Ukraine's allies next week to unveil new defense initiatives and joint military exercises, presenting the gathering as further evidence that Europe was assuming greater responsibility for its own security. More than 7 years after declaring NATO was suffering from brain death, Macron says at the alliance's annual summit in Ankara that Europe has shown it was investing more in defense, defending its sovereignty, and developing strategic autonomy within NATO. The July 13 meeting, expecting to bring together around 35 leaders of the Coalition of the Willing, will focus on tackling Russia's shadow fleet, new military capabilities for Ukraine, greater mobilization for defense industries, and deeper operational cooperation among Kiev backers. A longtime champion of Europe's strategic autonomy, Macron argued that Russia's war in Ukraine and uncertainty over long-term U.S. military commitments had accelerated Europe's effort to build up its own defense capabilities while remaining anchored within NATO. Control over the Strait of Hormuz has become a golden weapon to Iran, for which it is willing to risk new escalations with the United States, and is a bigger priority than a nuclear program, for which it accepted decades of sanctions. So central is the issue to Iranian strategy that ships passing the strait without Tehran's approval were fired upon this week, leading to an exchange of fire with the United States that threatens last month's interim peace deal. Iranian leaders, who had demurred for years from choking off the fifth of global energy supplies passing through Hormuz, now see it as their strongest card in a host of disputes with the

0: West, and the reason Washington ended the war. Ibrahim Azizi, a member of the Iranian Parliament's National Security and Foreign Policy Committee, wrote on social media addressing the United States, "Recognize the new Iranian order in the Strait of Hormuz. This is the only way forward." Sweden's defense minister on Wednesday says the Swedish and German governments have signed a letter of intent regarding air defense, adding that there was the German interest in working with Sweden's Saab on a new fighter jet. Defense Minister Pål Jonson says he had signed the deal at the NATO summit in Ankara on Wednesday with his German counterpart Boris Pistorius. Saab has recently rolled out the latest version of the Gripen fighter jet, which will be used by the Ukrainian Air Force. Jonson says several European countries, including Germany, had expressed interest in collaborating with Saab. He says this is because we are one of two countries in Europe that can actually produce, design, and come up with new fighter jets together with France.
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2: It will be mainly cloudy with a few showers and thunderstorms. Weather will be hot with sunny periods in the afternoon. Current temperature stands at 31 degrees and relative humidity is at 73%. The outlook. It will be mainly fine tomorrow and on Saturday and extremely hot in some areas. It will be windier over the weekend, but it will still be very hot with one or two showers on Sunday. The weather will become unsettled in the following couple of days. And that's the weather from Metro Plus, your connect.
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0: dead, Ma.
1: We all long for a stable life. National security is the foundation of prosperity and stability. 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Safeguarding national security is our responsibility. 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
3: More and more doctors are learning that the truly smart woman begins changing her behavior even before she gets pregnant. This is because women who don't know they're pregnant during the first 6 critical weeks may unwittingly expose their babies to poor nutrition, x-rays, alcohol, and other dangerous chemicals. The American College of Obstetricians and Gynecologists recommends that you schedule a pre-pregnancy consultation with your doctor at least 3 to 6 months before stopping birth control. Among the things your doctor probably will want to do is test you to make sure you're immune to German measles. That condition, which is also known as rubella, can cause severe problems if you contract it during pregnancy. If you get a rubella vaccine before you conceive, though, the risk is virtually eliminated. Your doctor probably will want to conduct a number of other tests as well to make sure you're in good overall health and free of sexually transmitted diseases. If you're overweight or underweight, it's an excellent idea to get to a normal weight before you become pregnant. And if you smoke, I strongly urge you to quit before becoming pregnant, since it can be extremely dangerous to a developing baby. If your job or hobby, like painting, industrial work, or darkroom work, regularly puts you in contact with chemicals, let your doctor know about that. Your physician may ask that you stay clear of these substances while trying to conceive and during pregnancy, or he or she might suggest safety precautions, like wearing a mask to avoid inhaling dangerous vapors. Yet another thing to be concerned about if you're planning to become pregnant is the prescription or non-prescription drugs you're taking. Some medications can cause severe birth defects or other serious problems for unborn children. So tell your doctor about all the drugs you're taking, prescription, non-prescription, and let me add, legal or illegal. Good preconception health care is about managing current health conditions. By taking action on health issues before pregnancy, future problems for the mother and baby can be prevented. Preconception health care must be tailored to each individual woman. A woman who is prepared for pregnancy before she conceives stacks the deck in her favor when it comes to delivering a healthy baby.

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1: The Kuwaiti Army said on Thursday that its air defense systems are responding to hostile missile attacks and drones targeting the country. In a statement released by the Kuwait News Agency, the general staff of the Kuwaiti Army said that any sounds of explosions heard by the public are the result of air defense systems intercepting hostile attacks. The Army urged everyone to comply with security and safety instructions issued by the competent authorities. Air raid sirens sounded twice consecutively across Kuwait, starting at 3:40 a.m. local time, while several explosions were heard. Bahrain and Qatar also sounded missile alert sirens early Thursday, warning of Iranian attacks after the United States launched a new round of airstrikes targeting Iran. Sirens sounded at least twice in Bahrain on Thursday, and the public was urged to seek shelter and remain calm. U.S. forces conducted strikes against Iran for a second straight day on Wednesday to degrade Iran's ability to threaten freedom of navigation in the Strait of Hormuz, the U.S. Central Command said. Typhoon Bavi churned southeast of Taiwan in the Pacific Ocean on Thursday, its winds easing overnight to just shy of 200 kilometers per hour, as authorities urge residents to stock up on supplies and brace for what could be the most powerful typhoon since 2024. Bavi, currently about 1,000 kilometers at its widest point, or roughly the width of France, is forecast to skirt northern Taiwan before making landfall in China's eastern Fujian province on Saturday evening, according to China's National Meteorological Center. Bavi is said to be the largest storm by size to hit Taiwan since 1987. Jason Chang, Taiwan's Central Weather Administration forecaster, told Reuters, adding that storms of this size have been fairly rare in recent years. China, the world's second largest economy, along with neighboring Japan and Taiwan, are increasingly exposed to destructive weather events that scientists link to climate change. This year is of particular concern because the expected emergence of El Niño could drive up temperatures and help fuel more frequent and intense typhoons. If Bavi maintains its forecast intensity, it would be the most powerful typhoon since Super Typhoon Kongrei in 2024. The death toll from the ongoing Ebola outbreak in the Democratic Republic of the Congo has reached 600, with 1,759 confirmed cases reported, according to the country's health authorities. A total of 750 patients are currently in isolation or hospitalization, with an overall bed occupancy rate of 94%, health authorities said in an update released late Wednesday. Caused by the Bundibugyo Ebola virus, the outbreak declared on May 15 is the country's 17th Ebola outbreak. It has affected 37 health zones in the three provinces, namely Ituri, North Kivu, and South Kivu. Response to the outbreak continues to face multiple constraints, including community resistance to post-mortem sampling, insufficient treatment capacity, gaps in contact tracing, limited supplies, and restricted access in areas affected by armed groups. Mexican authorities on Wednesday arrested a man suspected of stealing bronze sculptures, including artwork by famed surrealist Leonora Carrington, from the courtyard of a church in a historic district of the capital. Mexico City's Public Safety Secretariat, SSC, said in a statement that the 26-year-old man, whose clothing and physical traits matched those of the thief caught on surveillance video, was also suspected of marijuana possession. Potential charges have yet to be determined. Father Jose de Jesus Aguilar first drew attention to the thefts on social media, posting videos of the artwork missing from the San Cosme Church's picturesque courtyard sculpture garden. Surveillance video shared by the priest shows a figure in a pale hoodie climbing onto a low wall and leaning over the shrubbery towards one of the statues, then resting it off its plinth by swinging it back and forth. The stolen artifacts include Crankton's black dog, a mystical guardian crafted using an ancient metal casting technique, a bronze statue by sculptor Cesar Ruiz Correño, inspired by Remedios Varo's surrealist painting Woman Leaving the Psychoanalyst, and an untitled sculpture of a winged angel embracing a child.
0: 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Weather.
1: It will be

Mainly cloudy with a few showers and thunderstorms. Weather will be hot with sunny periods in the afternoon. Current temperature stands at 31 degrees and relative humidity is at 73%. The outlook. It will be mainly fine tomorrow and on Saturday and extremely hot in some areas. It will be windier over the weekend, but it will still be very hot with one or two showers on Sunday. The weather will become unsettled in the following couple of days. And that's the weather from Metro Plus, your Connect.

0: 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Participants in the scheme also receive medical subsidies. 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

Join Brother Bruce every Sunday from 7:30 to 9 p.m. for Prison Visitation on the Air, a dedicated praise and worship for the brothers and sisters in the Hong Kong Correctional Facilities, followed by the Hour of Love from 9 to 10 p.m. Remember, every Sunday with Brother Bruce from 7:30 to 10 p.m. Prison

0: The chief executive is leading the government to draft the first Hong Kong's five-year plan, which is closely related to you and me. In the next 5 years, Hong Kong should further improve its competitiveness, consolidate and enhance its strengths, seize opportunities from national development, and strive for faster economic growth and better livelihoods. The chief executive has instructed the Constitutional and Mainland Affairs Bureau to hold a public consultation. We welcome your views. Let's shape the blueprint for the next 5 years together.
1: Tuwing ikatlong biyernes ng bawat buwan sa kanap na alas 10 ng gabi, samahan ang grupong kaakibat at kasangga ng OFW sa Hong Kong, ang Mission for Migrant Workers sa Tinig Migrante. Kasama ng PTS, tatalakayin ang mga problema, issues at ang buhay OFW. Tinig Migrante, ito ay sa pagkakaisa ng Mission at PTS. Tinig Migrante, dito lang sa inyong radio, Plus 1044.

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1: The Kuwaiti Army said on Thursday that its air defense systems are responding to hostile missile attacks and drones targeting the country. In a statement released by the Kuwait News Agency, the general staff of the Kuwaiti Army said that any sounds of explosions heard by the public are the result of air defense systems intercepting a hostile attack.

0: The Army urged everyone to comply with security and safety instructions issued by the competent authorities. Air raid sirens sounded twice consecutively across Kuwait, starting at 3:40 a.m. local time, while several explosions were heard. Bahrain and Qatar also sounded missile alert sirens early Thursday, warning of Iranian attacks after the United States launched a new round of airstrikes targeting Iran. Sirens sounded at least twice in Bahrain on Thursday, and the public was urged to seek shelter and remain calm. U.S. forces conducted strikes against Iran for a second straight day on Wednesday to degrade Iran's ability to threaten freedom of navigation in the Strait of Hormuz, the U.S. Central Command said. Typhoon Bavi churned southeast of Taiwan in the Pacific Ocean on Thursday, its winds easing overnight to just shy of 200 kilometers per hour, as authorities urged residents to stock up on supplies and brace for what could be the most powerful typhoon since 2024. Bavi, currently about 1,000 kilometers at its widest point, or roughly the width of France, is forecast to skirt northern Taiwan before making landfall in China's eastern Fujian province on Saturday evening, according to China's National Meteorological Center. Bavi is said to be the largest storm by size to hit Taiwan since 1987. Jason Chang, Taiwan's Central Weather Administration forecaster, told Reuters, adding that storms of this size have been fairly rare in recent years. China, the world's second largest economy, along with neighboring Japan and Taiwan, are increasingly exposed to destructive weather events that scientists link to climate change. This year is of particular concern because the expected emergence of El Niño could drive up temperatures and help fuel more frequent and intense typhoons. If Bavi maintains its forecast intensity, it would be the most powerful typhoon since Super Typhoon Kongrei in 2024. The death toll from the ongoing Ebola outbreak in the Democratic Republic of the Congo has reached 600, with 1,759 confirmed cases reported, according to the country's health authorities. A total of 750 patients are currently in isolation or hospitalization, with an overall bed occupancy rate of 94%, health authorities said in an update released late Wednesday. Caused by the Bundibugyo Ebola virus, the outbreak declared on May 15 is the country's 17th Ebola outbreak. It has affected 37 health zones in the three provinces, namely Ituri, North Kivu, and South Kivu. Response to the outbreak continues to face multiple constraints, including community resistance to post-mortem sampling, insufficient treatment capacity, gaps in contact tracing, limited supplies, and restricted access in areas affected by armed groups. Mexican authorities on Wednesday arrested a man suspected of stealing bronze sculptures, including artwork by famed surrealist Leonora Carrington, from the courtyard of a church in a historic district of the capital. Mexico City's Public Safety Secretariat, SSC, said in a statement that the 26-year-old man, whose clothing and physical traits matched those of the thief caught on surveillance video, was also suspected of marijuana possession. Potential charges have yet to be determined. Father Jose de Jesus Aguilar first drew attention to the thefts on social media, posting videos of the artwork missing from the San Cosme Church's picturesque courtyard sculpture garden. Surveillance video shared by the priest shows a figure in a pale hoodie climbing onto a low wall and leaning over the shrubbery towards one of the statues, then resting it off its plinth by swinging it back and forth. The stolen artifacts include Carrington's black dog, a mystical guardian crafted using an ancient metal casting technique, a bronze statue by sculptor Cesar Ruiz Correño, inspired by Remedios Varo's surrealist painting Woman Leaving the Psychoanalyst, and an untitled sculpture of a winged angel embracing a child.
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0: It will be mainly cloudy with a few showers and thunderstorms. Weather will be hot with sunny periods in the afternoon. Current temperature stands at 31 degrees and relative humidity is at 73%. The outlook. It will be mainly fine tomorrow and on Saturday, and extremely hot in some areas. It will be windier over the weekend, but it will still be very hot with one or two showers on Sunday. The weather will become unsettled in the following couple of days. And that's the weather from Metro Plus, your Connect.

0: The current term government strives to grow the economy, improve livelihood, pursue new opportunities, and promote the mega event economy. Visitor arrivals have increased, while improving housing, transport, and more. And tackling long-standing issues, the government enacted Basic Law Article 23 legislation, seizing the opportunities presented by the nation. The chief executive has led delegations to ASEAN, the Middle East, and Central Asia to open up markets. We attract enterprises and investments, reinforced Hong Kong's position as an international hub for high-caliber talents, and promoted Study in Hong Kong brand. This year, the first payload expert from Hong Kong joined the Shenzhou 23 spaceflight mission. Hong Kong remains highly ranked internationally. Opened last year, the Hatau Cooperation Zone has boosted INT development. We are expediting northern metropolis development and are formulating the first five-year plan to build a better future together.
1: 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DJs Bang On and Art gives you the latest from Thailand as well as the Thai community in Hong Kong. Siam Yong Yim, Saturdays at 10 to 11 p.m. with reruns on Sunday 5 to 6 p.m. Siam Yong Yim on your connect. 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

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Miss the news? 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
1: U.S. President Donald Trump ordered new strikes on Iran on Wednesday and warned of much worse if Tehran continues to attack vessels in the Strait of Hormuz, the vital oil shipping channel. Iran state media reported explosions in multiple locations along the southern Iranian coast after U.S. Central Command announced a new wave of strikes. Warplanes were heard over Kish Island, and explosions rocked the port cities of Bandar Abbas, Konarak, and Chabahar, part of which lost electricity, Iran's official news agency IRNA reported. This is in retribution for yesterday's bombing of ships by Iran, Trump said in a post on Truth Social. If it happens again, it will get much worse. While ordering retaliation against Tehran, the U.S. president said earlier Wednesday that he expected the latest military flare-up to end quickly and left the door open to more talks. On X, Mohsen Rezaei, a military advisor to Iran's supreme leader, said the aggressor enemy and its accomplices

0: offenses will be severely punished. Three militant attacks in Pakistan's southwestern Balochistan province have killed 42 civilians and security personnel in 4 days, the country's military said on Wednesday. Military spokesman Ahmed Sharif Chaudhry said in a televised broadcast the casualties included 4 civilians as well as police and soldiers, raising the number from 9 law enforcement officers confirmed killed on Tuesday. He said 54 militants have also been killed and signaled further military operations. "We will hunt you and hunt you everywhere," Chaudhry said in an address on state television. He accused arch foe India, with which Pakistan fought a 4-day skirmish last year, of backing the militants. New Delhi has previously denied such accusations from Islamabad. Pakistan has been battling a separatist insurgency for years in Balochistan, where separatist militants target state forces and foreign investment and infrastructure projects in the mineral-rich province that borders Afghanistan and Iran. Typhoon Bavi churned southeast of Taiwan in the Pacific Ocean on Thursday, its winds easing overnight to just shy of 200 kilometers per hour, as authorities urge residents to stock up on supplies and brace for what could be the most powerful typhoon since 2024. Bavi, currently about 1,000 kilometers at its widest point, or roughly the width of France, is forecast to skirt northern Taiwan before making landfall in China's eastern Fujian province on Saturday evening, according to China's National Meteorological Center. Bavi is said to be the largest storm by size to hit Taiwan since 1987. Jason Chang, Taiwan's Central Weather Administration forecaster, told Reuters, adding that storms of this size have been fairly rare in recent years. China, the world's second largest economy, along with neighboring Japan and Taiwan, are increasingly exposed to destructive weather events that scientists link to climate change. This year is of particular concern because the expected emergence of El Niño could drive up temperatures and help fuel more frequent and intense typhoons. If Bavi maintains its forecast intensity, it would be the most powerful typhoon since Super Typhoon Kongrei in 2024. A teenage boy has been charged with murder over a fatal stabbing north of Sydney in the East Australian state of New South Wales. The NSW Police Force said in a statement on Thursday that emergency services were called to reports of a stabbing at a home in the town of Taree, 250 kilometers northeast of Sydney, in the early hours of Monday. Police officers arrived at the scene and found a 36-year-old man with critical injuries. He was treated by officers and ambulance paramedics, but died at the scene. Investigators established crime scenes and commenced forensic examinations. Following inquiries, police said a 16-year-old boy was arrested in Taree on Wednesday and subsequently charged with murder. The local police district commander, Superintendent Grant Erickson, told reporters on Monday that the victim was not previously known to police and that it was unclear if the stabbing was a targeted attack.
1: Metro Plus weather.
0: It will be mainly cloudy with a few showers and thunderstorms. Weather will be hot with sunny periods in the afternoon. Current temperature stands at 31 degrees and relative humidity is at 73%. The outlook. It will be mainly fine tomorrow and on Saturday and extremely hot in some areas. It will be windier over the weekend, but it will still be very hot with one or two showers on Sunday. The weather will become unsettled in the following couple of days. And that's the weather from Metro Plus, your connect.

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The reform enhances fee waivers to expand eligible beneficiaries, provides more support for poor, acute, serious, and critical patients, and introduces an annual cap at $10,000. 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It's easier with the mobile app HA Go.

It was just two lovers sitting in the car, listening to Blonde, falling for each other, pinking orange skies, feeling super childish. No Donald Glover. Missed call from my mother.

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Feet up on the dash, driving nowhere fast, burning through the summer. Radio on blast, make the moment last. She got solar power. Minutes feel like hours. She knew she was.

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1: U.S. President Donald Trump ordered new strikes on Iran on Wednesday and warned of much worse if Tehran continues to attack vessels in the Strait of Hormuz, the vital oil shipping channel. Iran state media reported explosions in multiple locations along the southern Iranian coast after U.S. Central Command announced a new wave of strikes. Warplanes were heard over Kish Island, and explosions rocked the port cities of Bandar Abbas, Konarak, and Chabahar, part of which lost electricity, Iran's official news agency IRNA reported. This is in retribution for yesterday's bombing of ships by Iran, Trump said in a post on Truth Social. If it happens again, it will get much worse. While ordering retaliation against Tehran, the U.S. president said earlier Wednesday that he expected the latest military flare-up to end quickly and left the door open to more talks. On X, Mohsen Rezae, a military advisor to Iran's supreme leader, said the aggressor enemy and its accomplices will be severely punished. Three militant attacks in Pakistan's southwestern Balochistan province have killed 42 civilians and security personnel in 4 days, the country's military said on Wednesday. Military spokesman Ahmed Sharif Chaudhry said in a televised broadcast the casualties included 4 civilians as well as police and soldiers, raising the number from 9 law enforcement officers confirmed killed on Tuesday. He said 54 militants have also been killed and signaled further military operations. "We will hunt you and hunt you everywhere,"

0: Adri said in an address on state television. He accused arch foe India, with which Pakistan fought a four-day skirmish last year, of backing the militants. New Delhi has previously denied such accusations from Islamabad. Pakistan has been battling a separatist insurgency for years in Balochistan, where separatist militants target state forces and foreign investment and infrastructure projects in the mineral-rich province that borders Afghanistan and Iran. Typhoon Bavi churned southeast of Taiwan in the Pacific Ocean on Thursday, its winds easing overnight to just shy of 200 kilometers per hour, as authorities urge residents to stock up on supplies and brace for what could be the most powerful typhoon since 2024. Bavi, currently about 1,000 kilometers at its widest point, or roughly the width of France, is forecast to skirt northern Taiwan before making landfall in China's eastern Fujian province on Saturday evening, according to China's National Meteorological Center. Bavi is said to be the largest storm by size to hit Taiwan since 1987. Jason Chang, Taiwan's Central Weather Administration forecaster, told Reuters, adding that storms of this size have been fairly rare in recent years. China, the world's second largest economy, along with neighboring Japan and Taiwan, are increasingly exposed to destructive weather events that scientists link to climate change. This year is of particular concern because the expected emergence of El Niño could drive up temperatures and help fuel more frequent and intense typhoons. If Bavi maintains its forecast intensity, it would be the most powerful typhoon since Super Typhoon Kongrei in 2024. A teenage boy has been charged with murder over a fatal stabbing north of Sydney in the East Australian state of New South Wales. The NSW police force said in a statement on Thursday that emergency services were called to reports of a stabbing at a home in the town of Taree, 250 kilometers northeast of Sydney, in the early hours of Monday. Police officers arrived at the scene and found a 36-year-old man with critical injuries. He was treated by officers and ambulance paramedics, but died at the scene. Investigators established crime scenes and commenced forensic examinations. Following inquiries, police said a 16-year-old boy was arrested in Taree on Wednesday and subsequently charged with murder. The local police district commander, Superintendent Grant Erickson, told reporters on Monday that the victim was not previously known to police and that it was unclear if the stabbing was a targeted attack.
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0: It will be mainly cloudy with a few showers and thunderstorms. Weather will be hot with sunny periods in the afternoon. Current temperature stands at 31 degrees and relative humidity is at 73%. The outlook. It will be mainly fine tomorrow and on Saturday and extremely hot in some areas. It will be windier over the weekend, but it will still be very hot with one or two showers on Sunday. The weather will become unsettled in the following couple of days. And that's the weather from Metro Plus, your connect.

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1: U.S. President Donald Trump ordered new strikes on Iran on Wednesday and warned of much worse if Tehran continues to attack vessels in the Strait of Hormuz, the vital oil shipping channel. Pakistan has expressed deep concern over the escalating tensions in the Middle East, urging all parties to exercise restraint and resolve differences through dialogue and diplomacy. South Korea's highest court is set to issue a verdict on Thursday in a case against former President Yoon Suk-yeol over alleged crimes related to his failed martial law declaration and its chaotic aftermath. The death toll from the ongoing Ebola outbreak in the Democratic Republic of the Congo has reached 600, with 1,759 confirmed cases reported, according to the country's health authorities. More news at the top of the hour, only on Metro Plus, your connect.

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1: U.S. President Donald Trump ordered new strikes on Iran on Wednesday and warned of much worse if Tehran continues to attack vessels in the Strait of Hormuz, the vital oil shipping channel. Iran state media reported explosions in multiple locations along the southern Iranian coast after U.S. Central Command announced a new wave of strikes. Warplanes were heard over Kish Island, and explosions rocked the port cities of Bandar Abbas, Konarak, and Chabahar, part of which lost electricity, Iran's official news agency IRNA reported. This is in retribution for yesterday's bombing of ships by Iran, Trump said in a post on Truth Social. If it happens again, it will get much worse. While ordering retaliation against Tehran, the U.S. president said earlier Wednesday that he expected the latest military flare-up to end quickly and left the door open to more talks. On X, Mohsen Rezae, a military advisor to Iran's supreme leader, said the aggressor enemy and its accomplices will be severely punished. South Korea's highest court is set to issue a verdict on Thursday in a case against former President Yoon Suk-yeol over alleged crimes related to his failed martial law declaration and its chaotic aftermath. The case covers accusations that Yoon had obstructed cabinet deliberations and used forged signatures of the prime minister in the lead-up to the 2024 declaration, as well as using presidential security agents to block his own arrest after lawmakers had nullified it. The Supreme Court is due to announce its ruling at 2 p.m. local time, following appeals against a lower court's decision. The disgraced former president is already in detention, while he appeals a separate life sentence for leading an insurrection with his martial law declaration, which he insists was motivated by the public interest. Yoon was ousted over the martial law bid in April 2025, triggering elections that gave the presidency to Lee Jae-myung of the center-left Democratic Party. Several senior officials in Yoon's administration are also awaiting Supreme Court rulings in separate cases related to the martial law, including former Prime Minister Han Duck-soo and his Interior Minister Lee Sang-min. Pakistan has expressed deep concern over the escalating tensions in the Middle East, urging all parties to exercise restraint and resolve differences through dialogue and diplomacy. In a statement on Wednesday, the Foreign Office said renewed conflict between the United States and Iran was in no one's interest and called on all sides to refrain from actions that could further undermine regional peace and stability. The statement said, "There is no alternative to continued engagement, dialogue and diplomacy to achieve the shared goal of peace in the region." The Foreign Office also urged all parties to uphold their respective commitments under the Islamabad Memorandum of Understanding, describing it as an enduring foundation for understanding, mutual respect, and shared prosperity for the region and beyond. It added that Pakistan remains ready to continue playing its role in supporting regional peace and stability. A teenage boy has been charged with murder over a fatal stabbing north of Sydney in the East Australian state of New South Wales. The NSW Police Force said in a statement on Thursday that emergency services were called to reports of a stabbing at a home in the town of Taree, 250 kilometers northeast of Sydney, in the early hours of Monday. Police officers arrived at the scene and found a 36-year-old man with critical injuries. He was treated by officers and ambulance paramedics, but died at the scene. Investigators established crime scenes and commenced forensic examinations. Following inquiries, police said a 16-year-old boy was arrested in Taree on Wednesday and subsequently charged with murder. The local police district commander, Superintendent Grant Erickson, told reporters on Monday that the victim was not previously known to police and that it was unclear if the stabbing was a targeted attack.
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1: It will be mainly cloudy with a few showers and thunderstorms. Weather will be hot with sunny periods in the afternoon. Current temperature stands at 31 degrees and relative humidity is at 73%. The outlook. It will be mainly fine tomorrow and on Saturday and extremely hot in some areas. It will be windier over the weekend, but it will still be very hot with one or two showers on Sunday. The weather will become unsettled in the following couple of days. And that's the weather from Metro Plus, your connect.

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1: U.S. President Donald Trump ordered new strikes on Iran on Wednesday and warned of much worse if Tehran continues to attack vessels in the Strait of Hormuz, the vital oil shipping channel. Pakistan has expressed deep concern over the escalating tensions in the Middle East, urging all parties to exercise restraint and resolve differences through dialogue and diplomacy. South Korea's highest court is set to issue a verdict on Thursday in a case against former President Yoon Suk-yeol over alleged crimes related to his failed martial law declaration and its chaotic aftermath. The death toll from the ongoing Ebola outbreak in the Democratic Republic of the Congo has reached 600, with 1,759 confirmed cases reported, according to the country's health authorities. More news at the top of the hour, only on Metro Plus, your connect.
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hate to give the satisfaction asking how you're doing now. How's the castle built of people you pretend to care about? Just what you wanted. Look at you, cool guy, you got it. I see the parties and diamonds sometimes when I close my eyes. 6 months of torture you sold to some forbidden paradise. I loved you truly.

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1: Workers should clarify their status as employees or self-employed persons before signing contracts. Many factors such as employment rights and benefits should be considered, and employment status is decided by both parties, not just by employers. Employees can refuse if employers change their status to self-employed against their wish. If employees don't get their statutory benefits, they may call the Labour Department Complaint Hotline at 281522200.

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1: U.S. President Donald Trump ordered new strikes on Iran on Wednesday and warned of much worse if Tehran continues to attack vessels in the Strait of Hormuz, the vital oil shipping channel. Iran state media reported explosions in multiple locations along the southern Iranian coast after U.S. Central Command announced a new wave of strikes. Warplanes were heard over Kish Island, and explosions rocked the port cities of Bandar Abbas, Konarak, and Chabahar, part of which lost electricity, Iran's official news agency IRNA reported. This is in retribution for yesterday's bombing of ships by Iran, Trump said in a post on Truth Social. If it happens again, it will get much worse. While ordering retaliation against Tehran, the U.S. president said earlier Wednesday that he expected the latest military flare-up to end quickly and left the door open to more talks. On X, Mohsen Rezaei, a military advisor to Iran's supreme leader, said the aggressor enemy and its accomplices will be severely punished. South Korea's highest court is set to issue a verdict on Thursday in a case against former President Yoon Suk-yeol over alleged crimes related to his failed martial law declaration and its chaotic aftermath. The case covers accusations that Yoon had obstructed cabinet deliberations and used forged signatures of the prime minister in the lead-up to the 2024 declaration, as well as using presidential security agents to block his own arrest after lawmakers had nullified it. The Supreme Court is due to announce its ruling at 2 p.m. local time, following appeals against a lower court's decision. The disgraced former president is already in detention, while he appeals a separate life sentence for leading an insurrection with his martial law declaration, which he insists was motivated by the public interest. Yoon was ousted over the martial law bid in April 2025, triggering elections that gave the presidency to Lee Jae-myung of the center-left Democratic Party. Several senior officials in Yoon's administration are also awaiting Supreme Court rulings in separate cases related to the martial law, including former Prime Minister Han Duk-soo and his Interior Minister Lee Sang-min. Pakistan has expressed deep concern over the escalating tensions in the Middle East, urging all parties to exercise restraint and resolve differences through dialogue and diplomacy. In a statement on Wednesday, the Foreign Office said renewed conflict between the United States and Iran was in no one's interest and called on all sides to refrain from actions that could further undermine regional peace and stability. The statement said, "There is no alternative

0: continued engagement, dialogue, and diplomacy to achieve the shared goal of peace in the region. The Foreign Office also urged all parties to uphold their respective commitments under the Islamabad Memorandum of Understanding, describing it as an enduring foundation for understanding, mutual respect, and shared prosperity for the region and beyond. It added that Pakistan remains ready to continue playing its role in supporting regional peace and stability. A teenage boy has been charged with murder over a fatal stabbing north of Sydney in the East Australian state of New South Wales. The NSW Police Force said in a statement on Thursday that emergency services were called to reports of a stabbing at a home in the town of Taree, 250 kilometers northeast of Sydney, in the early hours of Monday. Police officers arrived at the scene and found a 36-year-old man with critical injuries. He was treated by officers and ambulance paramedics, but died at the scene. Investigators established crime scenes and commenced forensic examinations. Following inquiries, police said a 16-year-old boy was arrested in Taree on Wednesday and subsequently charged with murder. The local police district commander, Superintendent Grant Erickson, told reporters on Monday that the victim was not previously known to police and that it was unclear if the stabbing was a targeted attack.
1: Metro Plus weather.
0: It will be mainly cloudy with a few showers and thunderstorms. Weather will be hot with sunny periods in the afternoon. Current temperature stands at 31 degrees and relative humidity is at 73%. The outlook. It will be mainly fine tomorrow and on Saturday and extremely hot in some areas. It will be windier over the weekend, but it will still be very hot with one or two showers on Sunday. The weather will become unsettled in the following couple of days. And that's the weather from Metro Plus, your connect.

0: The Electoral Affairs Commission has published the proposed guidelines on election-related activities in respect of the Election Committee subsector elections for public consultation. 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
1: U.S. President Donald Trump ordered new strikes on Iran on Wednesday and warned of much worse if Tehran continues to attack vessels in the Strait of Hormuz, the vital oil shipping channel. Pakistan has expressed deep concern over the escalating tensions in the Middle East, urging all parties to exercise restraint and resolve differences through dialogue and diplomacy. South Korea's highest court is set to issue a verdict on Thursday in a case against former President Yoon Suk-yeol over alleged crimes related to his failed martial law declaration and its chaotic aftermath. The death toll from the ongoing Ebola outbreak in the Democratic Republic of the Congo has reached 600 with 1,759 confirmed cases reported, according to the country's health authorities. More news at the top of the hour only on Metro Plus, your connect.
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Mosquitoes can transmit many different infections. Even if you may not have symptoms when infected, if the virus is present in the blood, a second bite can spread it to others. 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Remember to see a doctor if you feel unwell. To prevent mosquito bites, wear light-colored, loose, and long-sleeve clothing and apply insect repellent. 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
1: U.S. President Donald Trump ordered new strikes on Iran on Wednesday and warned of much worse if Tehran continues to attack vessels in the Strait of Hormuz, the vital oil shipping channel. Iran state media reported explosions in multiple locations along the southern Iranian coast after U.S. Central Command announced a new wave of strikes. Warplanes were heard over Kish Island, and explosions rocked the port cities of Bandar Abbas, Konarak, and Chabahar, part of which lost electricity, Iran's official news agency IRNA reported. This is in retribution for yesterday's bombing of ships by Iran, Trump said in a post on Truth Social. If it happens again, it will get much worse. While ordering retaliation against Tehran, the U.S. president said earlier Wednesday that he expected the latest military flare-up to end quickly and left the door open to more talks. On X, Mohsen Rezaei, a military advisor to Iran's supreme leader, said the aggressor enemy and its accomplices will be severely punished. South Korea's highest court is set to issue a verdict on Thursday in a case against former President Yoon Suk-yeol over alleged crimes related to his failed martial law declaration and its chaotic aftermath. The case covers accusations that Yoon had obstructed cabinet deliberations and used forged signatures of the prime minister in the lead-up to the 2024 declaration, as well as using presidential security agents to block his own arrest after lawmakers had nullified it. The Supreme Court is due to announce its ruling at 2 p.m. local time, following appeals against a lower court's decision. The disgraced former president is already in detention, while he appeals a separate life sentence for leading an insurrection with his martial law declaration, which he insists was motivated by the public interest. Yoon was ousted over the martial law bid in April 2025, triggering elections that gave the presidency to Lee Jae-myung of the center-left Democratic Party. Several senior officials in Yoon's administration are also awaiting Supreme Court rulings in separate cases related to the martial law, including former Prime Minister Han Duck-soo and his Interior Minister Lee Sang-min. The Kuwaiti army said on Thursday that its air defense systems are responding to hostile missile attacks and drones targeting the country. In a statement released by the Kuwait news agency, the general staff of the Kuwaiti army said that any sounds of explosions heard by the public are the result of air defense systems intercepting hostile attacks. The army urged everyone to comply with security and safety instructions issued by the competent authorities. Air raid sirens sounded twice consecutively across Kuwait, starting at 3:40 a.m. local time, while several explosions were heard. Bahrain and Qatar also sounded missile alert sirens early Thursday, warning of Iranian attacks after the United States launched a new round of airstrikes targeting Iran. Sirens sounded at least twice in Bahrain on Thursday, and the public was urged to seek shelter and remain calm. U.S. forces conducted strikes against Iran for a second straight day on Wednesday to degrade Iran's ability to threaten freedom of navigation in the Strait of Hormuz, the U.S. Central Command said. Pakistan has expressed deep concern over the escalating tensions in the Middle East, urging all parties to exercise restraint and resolve differences through dialogue and diplomacy. In a statement on Wednesday, the Foreign Office said renewed conflict between the United States and Iran was in no one's interest and called on all sides to refrain from actions that could further undermine regional peace and stability. The statement said, "There is no alternative to continued engagement, dialogue, and diplomacy to achieve the shared goal of peace in the region." The Foreign Office also urged all parties to uphold their respective commitments under the Islamabad Memorandum of Understanding, describing it as an enduring foundation for understanding, mutual respect, and shared prosperity for the region and beyond. It added that Pakistan remains ready to continue playing its role in supporting regional peace and stability. Typhoon Bavi churned southeast of Taiwan in the Pacific Ocean on Thursday, its winds easing overnight to just shy of 200 kilometers per hour, as authorities urge residents to stock up on supplies and brace for what could be the most powerful typhoon since 2024. Bavi, currently about 1,000 kilometers at its widest point, or roughly the width of France, is forecast to skirt northern Taiwan before making landfall in China's eastern Fujian province on Saturday evening, according to China's National Meteorological Center. Bavi is said to be the largest storm by size to hit Taiwan since 1987. Jason Chang, Taiwan's Central Weather Administration forecaster, told Reuters, adding that storms of this size have been fairly rare in recent years. China, the world's second-largest economy, along with neighboring Japan and Taiwan, are increasingly exposed to destructive weather events that scientists link to climate change. This year is of particular concern because the expected emergence of El Niño could drive up temperatures and help fuel more frequent and intense typhoons. If Bavi maintains its forecast intensity, it would be the most powerful typhoon since Super Typhoon Kongrei in 2024. Three militant attacks in Pakistan's southwestern Balochistan province have killed 42 civilians and security personnel in 4 days, the country's military said on Wednesday. Military spokesman Ahmed Sharif Chaudhry said in a televised broadcast the casualties included 4 civilians as well as police and soldiers, raising the number from 9 law enforcement officers confirmed killed on Tuesday. He said 54 militants have also been killed and signaled further military operations. "We will hunt you and hunt you everywhere," Chaudhry said in an address on state television. He accused arch foe India, with which Pakistan fought a 4-day skirmish last year, of backing the militants. New Delhi has previously denied such accusations from Islamabad. Pakistan has been battling a separatist insurgency for years in Balochistan, where separatist militants target state forces and foreign investment and infrastructure projects in the mineral-rich province that borders Afghanistan and Iran. The death toll from the ongoing Ebola outbreak in the Democratic Republic of the Congo has reached 600, with 1,759 confirmed cases reported, according to the country's health authorities. A total of 750 patients are currently in isolation or hospitalization, with an overall bed occupancy rate of 94%, health authorities said in an update released late Wednesday. Caused by the Bundibugyo Ebola virus, the outbreak declared on May 15 is the country's 17th Ebola outbreak. It has affected 37 health zones in the three provinces, namely Ituri, North Kivu, and South Kivu. Response to the outbreak continues to face multiple constraints, including community resistance to post-mortem sampling, insufficient treatment capacity, gaps in contact tracing, limited supplies, and restricted access in areas affected by armed groups. A teenage boy has been charged with murder over a fatal stabbing north of Sydney in the East Australian state of New South Wales. The NSW police force said in a statement on Thursday that emergency services were called to reports of a stabbing at a home in the town of Taree, 250 kilometers northeast of Sydney, in the early hours of Monday. Police officers arrived at the scene and found a 36-year-old man with critical injuries. He was treated by officers and ambulance paramedics, but died at the scene. Investigators established crime scenes and commenced forensic examinations. Following inquiries, police said a 16-year-old boy was arrested in Taree on Wednesday and subsequently charged

0: with murder. The local police district commander, Superintendent Grant Erickson, told reporters on Monday that the victim was not previously known to police and that it was unclear if the stabbing was a targeted attack. Mexican authorities on Wednesday arrested a man suspected of stealing bronze sculptures, including artwork by famed surrealist Leonora Carrington, from the courtyard of a church in a historic district of the capital. Mexico City's Public Safety Secretariat, SSC, said in a statement that the 26-year-old man, whose clothing and physical traits matched those of the thief caught on surveillance video, was also suspected of marijuana possession. Potential charges have yet to be determined. Father Jose de Jesus Aguilar first drew attention to the thefts on social media, posting videos of the artwork missing from the San Cosme Church's picturesque courtyard sculpture garden. Surveillance video shared by the priest shows a figure in a pale hoodie climbing onto a low wall and leaning over the shrubbery towards one of the statues, then resting it off its plinth by swinging it back and forth. The stolen artifacts include Carrington's black dog, a mystical guardian crafted using an ancient metal casting technique, a bronze statue by sculptor Cesar Ruiz Correño, inspired by Remedios Varo's surrealist painting Woman Leaving the Psychoanalyst, and an untitled sculpture of a winged angel embracing a child.
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0: It will be mainly cloudy with a few showers and thunderstorms. Weather will be hot with sunny periods in the afternoon. Current temperature stands at 31 degrees and relative humidity is at 73%. The outlook. It will be mainly fine tomorrow and on Saturday and extremely hot in some areas. It will be windier over the weekend, but it will still be very hot with one or two showers on Sunday. The weather will become unsettled in the following couple of days. And that's the weather from Metro Plus, your connect.
2: 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Dangerous dogs are not permitted. Dogs must be on a leash which must not exceed 1.5 meters in length. Dogs are not allowed on dining tables. 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

0: The chief executive is leading the government to draft the first Hong Kong's five-year plan, which is closely related to you and me. In the next 5 years, Hong Kong should further improve its competitiveness, consolidate and enhance its strengths, seize opportunities from national development, and strive for faster economic growth and better livelihoods. The chief executive has instructed the Constitutional and Mainland Affairs Bureau to hold a public consultation. We welcome your views. Let's shape the blueprint for the next 5 years together.
1: What treatments are available for babies with sickle cell disease? 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Here's Dr. Harold C. Thompson, an osteopathic family physician.
2: Sickle cell disease affects hemoglobin, the molecule in red blood cells that carries oxygen throughout the body. People with sickle cell disease have abnormal hemoglobin molecules, which can cause red blood cells to sickle into a crescent shape. Sickled cells tend to break down prematurely, causing jaundice and anemia, which is marked by fatigue, shortness of breath, and in children, delayed growth. Also, because sickled cells are stiff and inflexible, they can get stuck in small blood vessels, which cause pain and swelling of the hands and feet, as well as damage to organs such as the lungs, kidneys, spleen, and brain. Sickle cell disease is hereditary, and it affects more than 70,000 Americans. The disease is most common in people whose ancestors come from Africa, Mediterranean countries, the Arabian Peninsula, India, and Latin America. Since the mid-90s, a drug called hydroxyurea has been used to reduce the number of painful incidences and related hospitalizations in adults. It increases levels of fetal hemoglobin, which is produced before and after birth, and reduces the tendency of sickle hemoglobin to change the shape of red blood cells. Recently, researchers at the St. Jude Children's Research Hospital in Memphis led a multi-site clinical trial to see if hydroxyurea could be used to treat sickle cell disease in babies and very young children. They enrolled about 200 children between 8 and 19 months old in the study. These children were randomly split into two groups, one of which received liquid hydroxyurea treatment and the other received a placebo. Those in the treatment group experienced half as many pain episodes, as well as improved spleen and kidney function compared to the placebo group. The medication also reduced both the occurrence of painful swelling of the hands and feet and the numbers of hospitalizations, blood transfusions, and lung complications. Hydroxyurea increased the levels of fetal hemoglobin in children receiving treatment, just like it does in adults. There may be a lot of good reasons for babies and very young children to receive hydroxyurea treatment. Avoiding painful incidences and hospital visits clearly increase quality of life, and getting sickle cell formation under control can help promote healthy childhood growth and development.

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1: The Kuwaiti Army said on Thursday that its air defense systems are responding to hostile missile attacks and drones targeting the country. In a statement released by the Kuwait News Agency, the general staff of the Kuwaiti Army said that any sounds of explosions heard by the public are the result of air defense systems intercepting hostile attacks. The Army urged everyone to comply with security and safety instructions issued by the competent authorities. Air raid sirens sounded twice consecutively across Kuwait, starting at 3:40 a.m. local time, while several explosions were heard. Bahrain and Qatar also sounded missile alert sirens early Thursday, warning of Iranian attacks after the United States launched a new round of airstrikes targeting Iran. Sirens sounded at least twice in Bahrain on Thursday, and the public was urged to seek shelter and remain calm. U.S. forces conducted strikes against Iran for a second straight day on Wednesday to degrade Iran's ability to threaten freedom of navigation in the Strait of Hormuz, the U.S. Central Command said. Typhoon Bavi churned southeast of Taiwan in the Pacific Ocean on Thursday, its winds easing overnight to just shy of 200 kilometers per hour, as authorities urge residents to stock up on supplies and brace for what could be the most powerful typhoon since 2024. Bavi, currently about 1,000 kilometers at its widest point, or roughly the width of France, is forecast to skirt northern Taiwan before making landfall in China's eastern Fujian province on Saturday evening, according to China's National Meteorological Center. Bavi is said to be the largest storm by size to hit Taiwan since 1987. Jason Chang, Taiwan's Central Weather Administration forecaster, told Reuters, adding that storms of this size have been fairly rare in recent years. China, the world's second-largest economy, along with neighboring Japan and Taiwan, are increasingly exposed to destructive weather events that scientists link to climate change. This year is of particular concern because the expected emergence of El Niño could drive up temperatures and help fuel more frequent and intense typhoons. If Bavi maintains its forecast intensity, it would be the most powerful typhoon since Super Typhoon Kongrei in 2024. The death toll from the ongoing Ebola outbreak in the Democratic Republic of the Congo has reached 600, with 1,759 confirmed cases reported, according to the country's health authorities. A total of 750 patients are currently in isolation or hospitalization, with an overall bed occupancy rate of 94%, health authorities said in an update released late Wednesday. Caused by the Bundibugyo Ebola virus, the outbreak declared on May 15 is the country's 17th Ebola outbreak. It has affected 37 health zones in the three provinces, namely Ituri, North Kivu, and South Kivu. Response to the outbreak continues to face multiple constraints, including community resistance to post-mortem sampling, insufficient treatment capacity gaps in contact tracing, limited supplies, and restricted access in areas affected by armed groups. Mexican authorities on Wednesday arrested a man suspected of stealing bronze sculptures, including artwork by famed surrealist Leonora Carrington, from the courtyard of a church in a historic district of the capital. Mexico City's Public Safety Secretariat, SSC, said in a statement that the 26-year-old man, whose clothing and physical traits matched those of the thief caught on surveillance video, was also suspected of marijuana possession. Potential charges have yet to be determined. Father Jose de Jesus Aguilar first drew attention

0: to the thefts on social media, posting videos of the artwork missing from the San Cosme Church's picturesque courtyard sculpture garden. Surveillance video shared by the priest shows a figure in a pale hoodie climbing onto a low wall and leaning over the shrubbery towards one of the statues, then resting it off its plinth by swinging it back and forth. The stolen artifacts include Crankton's black dog, a mystical guardian crafted using an ancient metal casting technique, a bronze statue by sculptor Cesar Ruiz Correño, inspired by Remedios Varo's surrealist painting Woman Leaving the Psychoanalyst, and an untitled sculpture of a winged angel embracing a child.
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0: It will be mainly cloudy with a few showers and thunderstorms. Weather will be hot with sunny periods in the afternoon. Current temperature stands at 31 degrees and relative humidity is at 73%. The outlook. It will be mainly fine tomorrow and on Saturday and extremely hot in some areas. It will be windier over the weekend, but it will still be very hot with one or two showers on Sunday. The weather will become unsettled in the following couple of days. And that's the weather from Metro Plus, your connect.
2: The current term government strives to grow the economy, improve livelihood, pursue new opportunities, and promote the mega event economy. Visitor arrivals have increased, while improving housing, transport, and more. And tackling long-standing issues, the government enacted Basic Law Article 23 legislation, seizing the opportunities presented by the nation. The chief executive has led delegations to ASEAN, the Middle East, and Central Asia to open up markets. We attract enterprises and investments, reinforced Hong Kong's position as an international hub for high-caliber talents, and promoted Study in Hong Kong brand. This year, the first payload expert from Hong Kong joined the Shenzhou 23 spaceflight mission. Hong Kong remains highly ranked internationally. Opened last year, the Hatau Cooperation Zone has boosted INT development. We are expediting northern metropolis development and are formulating the first five-year plan to build a better future together.
1: Ang kuro-kuro at opinyon ng programang ito ay mula sa kanilang hosts at sa kanilang mga panauhin at hindi nangangahulugang opinyon din ng staff.

The Drainage Services Department has two separate systems that collect wastewater and rainwater. Wastewater must be properly treated before being discharged. If not, it will pollute our rivers and harbour and cause a stink. If drains in private premises are misconnected, owners should appoint building professionals or registered contractors to fix them. And remember, keep wastewater out of the rainwater system.

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0: 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It's my life,
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0: Etomidate gets you addicted, and you'll lose your mind. 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Never act out of greed. 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

0: 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Rebates may affect the loan-to-value ratio and the mortgage amount, so check with a bank if needed. Remember, if you don't make a purchase after a successful bid, your deposit will be forfeited.
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0: The new law against drunk driving is now in effect. Police may require drivers to undergo preliminary drug tests and provide blood and urine specimens. Driving after taking heroin, ketamine, methamphetamine, cannabis, cocaine or MDMA is an offence, even if the driver does not show any signs of being under the influence of these illicit drugs. The driver is liable to imprisonment for up to 3 years, a fine of $25,000 and disqualification from driving for life.
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0: from happening. A government-appointed commission of inquiry says in April at least 518 people were killed in election violence, which was driven by the exclusion of leading opposition candidates. Tanzanian authorities have denied allegations by human rights groups that the security service used excessive force during the election unrest. A convoy carrying Malian soldiers and fighters from the Russian Paramilitary Africa Corps came under attack in northern Mali, according to three security sources and a spokesperson for the armed group. One of the sources say the convoy was ferrying more than 200 Russian fighters and more than 100 Malian soldiers. A similar attack hit another military convoy headed north earlier this week. The Al-Qaeda affiliate, Jamaat Nusrat al-Islam wal-Muslimin, and the Tuareg-led rebel group, the Azawad Liberation Front, staged attacks on army positions across Mali on Saturday. The convoy was heading towards the northern town of Anifis, where fighting has persisted since then, when it came under fire early on Thursday. Russian strikes killed at least 265 civilians in Ukraine and injured 1,816 in June, the highest combined casualty count since the first months after Moscow's full-scale invasion in February 2022. UN Political Affairs Chief Rosemary DiCarlo says the number of civilians killed and injured in Ukraine in May had been the highest since April 2022, but data from the UN's Office for the High Commissioner for Human Rights pointed to an even higher toll in June and possibly July. A UN spokesperson says final data for June will be released in July. DiCarlo says this concerning trend is seemingly continuing into July, citing three massive waves of Russian aerial strikes on Kiev and other Ukrainian cities this past week alone, many targeting urban centers with large civilian populations.
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0: Cloudy periods with one or two showers in the morning and at night. Fine and very hot with some haze during the day. The maximum temperature will be around 33 degrees in the urban areas and a couple of degrees higher in the new territories. Light to moderate south to southwesterly winds. There will be swells later. Relative humidity stands at 88%. For the outlook, extremely hot in some areas, apart from one or two showers in the next couple of days. There will be swells on Saturday. Windier offshore later on Saturday at first to Sunday. The weather will become unsettled in the following couple of days. And that's the weather from Metro Plus. 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
1: Cloudy periods with one or two showers in the morning and at night. Fine and very hot with some haze during the day. The maximum temperature will be around 33 degrees in the urban areas and a couple of degrees higher in the new territories. Light to moderate south to southwesterly winds. There will be swells later. Relative humidity stands at 88%. For the outlook, extremely hot in some areas, apart from one or two showers in the next couple of days. There will be swells on Saturday. Windier offshore later on Saturday at first to Sunday. The weather will become unsettled in the following couple of days. And that's the weather from Metro Plus. 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
0: Busy schedule? Miss the news? 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A 30-minute wrap-up of the week's news. 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
1: A fire that tore through a shoe factory in eastern China killed at least 28 people, with more than 500 fire and rescue personnel racing against time to extinguish the blaze. Taiwan on Wednesday widened a precautionary recall of food products linked to contaminated soybean oil, with more than 400 items, including packaged meals and instant noodles, now reportedly ordered to be pulled from shelves.

0: Japan is stepping up international cooperation in the space sector as it prioritizes space as a key national security frontier, with government investment helping to fuel growth in the country's commercial space industry. African health authorities say the Ebola outbreak in Democratic Republic of Congo is the fastest growing ever, as the World Health Organization says it had killed 600 people. Iranian armed forces launched attacks on U.S. military infrastructure in neighboring Gulf states, following U.S. strikes on Iran's southern coastal and eastern provinces, putting further strain on a three-week-old ceasefire agreement.
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1: Cloudy periods with one or two showers in the morning and at night. Fine and very hot with some haze during the day. The maximum temperature will be around 33 degrees in the urban areas and a couple of degrees higher in the new territories. Light to moderate south to southwesterly winds. There will be swells later. Relative humidity stands at 88%. For the outlook, extremely hot in some areas, apart from one or two showers in the next couple of days. There will be swells on Saturday. Windier offshore later on Saturday at first to Sunday. The weather will become unsettled in the following couple of days. And that's the weather from Metro Plus. 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
1: Russian strikes killed at least 265 civilians in Ukraine and injured 1,816 in June, the highest combined casualty count since the first months after Moscow's full-scale invasion in February 2022. UN Political Affairs Chief Rosemary DiCarlo says the number of civilians killed and injured in Ukraine in May had been the highest since April 2022, but data from the UN's Office for the High Commissioner for Human Rights pointed to an even higher toll in June and possibly July. A UN spokesperson says final data for June will be released in July. DiCarlo says this concerning trend is seemingly continuing into July, citing three massive waves of Russian aerial strikes on Kiev and other Ukrainian cities this past week alone, many targeting urban centers with large civilian populations. North Korea has decided on measures to strengthen its nuclear forces quantitatively and qualitatively, as leader Kim Jong-un called for modernizing its military. The measure, and Kim's remarks, came during an enlarged meeting of the ruling Workers' Party's Central Military Commission on Thursday. Kim says North Korea's security and true peace could only be guaranteed by building a powerful military capable of controlling all threats. The meeting set plans to renew the technical infrastructure of combat systems, expand and strengthen nuclear forces, and standardize, specialize, and modernize military bases. It also discussed expanding the role of the Reconnaissance General Bureau, North Korea's military intelligence agency, to improve its reconnaissance and intelligence gathering capabilities. Experts from the Africa Centers for Disease Control and Prevention on Thursday urged sustained international solidarity as the death toll from the ongoing Bundibugyo Ebola outbreak has surpassed 600 in the Democratic Republic of Congo and Uganda. The two affected countries have recorded a cumulative 1,779 confirmed cases and 602 deaths, with a case fatality rate of about 34%, while some 302 patients have recovered from the disease so far, according to the latest data from the African Union's Continental Public Health Agency. During an online press briefing, Wassem Mankula, operations manager for the Ebola response at Africa CDC, noted that the DRC recorded some 353 confirmed cases during the past week, which marked a 25% increase in the country's caseload. Mankula says, "We continue facing the fastest-growing Ebola outbreak ever on the continent. The outbreak is still ongoing and evolving. Unfortunately, the virus is still ahead of our response." Africa CDC data showed that as the outbreak expands in the DRC, for every 10 infected individuals, the virus is transmitted to approximately 14 new people. The Sudanese army has conditioned any broad acceptance of a U.S. proposal for ending the country's three-year-old